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1: Tonight, the low 13 or 55 Fahrenheit. Showers beginning in the morning, the high 21. Tomorrow night, rain and the risk of a thunderstorm. We could see 15 to 25 millimeters of rain, the low 14. Cloudy on Sunday with a 70% chance of showers, the high 19. Again for tonight, partly cloudy, the low 13 or 55 Fahrenheit.
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9: And we indeed are back here at the WFCU Center. Spitfires and the Knights, no score after one. Spitfires had a big edge in terms of play, scoring opportunities, shots, the shots put away. Another Tim Campbell shot clock, 12-2 in favor of Windsor, but it is still nothing, nothing. Again, that one complete game this afternoon, Brantford over Guelph, 6-0. Niagara 1-0 on visiting Brampton right now. The attack trail at home, the last they had 1-0 to the Rangers.
10: That is correct, sir.
9: Sarnia down 2-1 in the Sioux.
10: That's correct, sir.
9: And Saginaw on home ice trailing the Birds from Flint 3-2.
10: Nope, Saginaw scored twice now.
9: Whoa.
10: 4-3 Spirit over the Birds in the All-Michigan battle. Things can change quickly, as we know, in junior hockey.
9: Spitfires sent out the John McLaughlin line to play against the line centered by Carson Harmer. Same lines had started the game an hour ago. Second period underway. Brocklehurst trying to tip it in over the London line. That's a set off the boards. Tipped in by LeGallic into the Windsor zone. Back to get it is Wattier. Bidgood gets it away from Wattier and along the end boards down to the Windsor zone. That comes back to the blue line. Peck held in. Low shot just wide of the target. That came from Kapitsaridis. Nice little play by Yakishevsky. Yakishevsky in his own end. Stick handles away from LeGallic. Kid's got some skill.
10: Showing it off there for a bit, although probably wouldn't do it too much as the last man back.
9: No, in your own hand, no.
10: Icing against London. You know, we have a little bit of fun here with some of the new kids, but Bogdan Yakishevsky, he does have some silky mitts. 6 feet, 182 pounds from Chita, Russia, was the 46th selection in this year's CHL import draft.
9: And all three of the import picks can play, Manny. There's no question. They're all skilled. This is Drake Graham. Had the first Spitfire goal of the season last night. I don't think many had him in the bingo card.
10: Yeah, I did not, as the puck goes over the glass and out of the play.

0: Evan Van Gorp. Excuse me, that's Colin Bidgood on the face-off. Played it off the far boards. McLaughlin for the Spitfires comes back. Left wing feed. Yakishevsky, short-handed, breaks in. Shot just can't tuck it home. Great chance by Yakishevsky. He can really scoot.
1: What a chance.
0: Spits need to bury some of those to really get back into this thing. Here's Zocco into the Windsor zone. Toe drag shot blocked in front. Spitfires trying to get it out of their own end. Yakishevsky went down. That's a play by Zocco. McLaughlin spins around Bidgood. Still down in the Windsor zone. Knights with the extra man. Kapagiridis will send it to Thomas Zocco. Zocco backdoor play. Gets it there to McCausland. They had an open man in front. Poked at there by Carson Harmer.
1: I think it was up in the air and Winfield just sort of swept it away.

0: It's a must-see event played by two golf teams that thrive on winning. A hungry international team versus a determined U.S. team.
1: Crowd is going crazy!
0: The President's Cup, September 24th through the 27th on TSN. 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
16: The forecast now from the AM 800 Weather Center. We have rain and the risk of a thunderstorm tonight. We could see 25 millimeters of rain, the low 15 or 59. Showers ending tomorrow near noon, a breezy high 21. Sunday night, we have a 30% chance of rain, the low 11. Then for Monday, again a 30% chance of rain, the high 18. For tonight, rain and the risk of a thunderstorm, the low down to 15, 59 Fahrenheit.

0: Suit claims four AI developers agreed to a coordinated shutdown effort.
1: The lawsuit names Anthropic, OpenAI, SpaceX AI, and Google. It alleges they agreed to coordinate slowdown efforts and that doing so reduces the value consumers get for paid AI subscriptions. The four named plaintiffs all pay for AI subscriptions. The lawsuit says on September 12th, Anthropic CEO Dario Amodei published an essay urging industry-wide cooperation on decelerating advancements in favor of enhanced safety measures. It says the leaders of the four companies publicly responded in agreement. Representatives for those companies have not commented. I'm Mike Kempin.
0: The Democratic Republic of Congo has started Ebola vaccinations for healthcare staff working in the epicenter of the fastest growing outbreak of the disease in history. And as Canadians lace up for the annual Terry Fox run, a new documentary offers unseen footage of the young man behind it all. Run, Terry, Run follows Fox's journey as a 21-year-old who lost his right leg to osteosarcoma and set out to run across the country to raise money for cancer research. Fox's brother Daryl joined Canadian athletes gathered at the Toronto International Film Festival for a screening of the film today.
2: Terry's values are shared in this documentary, and people will get to his message and find out more about who he was. Who was the person who ran across the country in 1980? I don't do it justice, and I never will.
0: Fox is an executive producer on the film, which is directed by Sean Menard. This is the Canadian Press. In sports, Chad Kelly and the Toronto Argonauts are headed to the CFL playoffs. Kelly threw two touchdown passes today as Toronto held on for a 24-19 win over the Edmonton Elks. In Major League Baseball action, the Texas Rangers beat the Toronto Blue Jays 6-2 in Texas. Canada has officially punched its ticket for the Davis Cup Final 8 in November. Montreal's Félix Auger-Aliassime clinched Canada's spot in the year-end team tournament, storming back to beat world number 3 Arthur Rinderknecht in three sets today to win the best-of-five second-round qualifier 3-1 against France at the Videotron Center. In Major League Soccer, CF Montreal is now winless in its last 9 home games after a 2-0 loss to the Columbus Crew at Stade Saputo tonight. And in NHL preseason action, the Montreal Canadiens beat the Toronto Maple Leafs 4-1. From the Canadian Press, I'm Lisa Laporte.
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4: The forecast now from the AM 800 Weather Center. We have rain and the risk of a thunderstorm tonight. We could see 25 millimeters of rain, the low 15 or 59. Showers ending tomorrow near noon, a breezy high 21. Sunday night, we have a 30% chance of rain, the low 11. Then for Monday, again a 30% chance of rain, the high 18. For tonight, rain and the risk of a thunderstorm, the low down to 15, 59.

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10: From the National Newsroom of the Canadian Press, I'm David Augustine. Prime Minister Mark Carney and French President Emmanuel Macron will meet tomorrow as Canada and the European Union are in talks to create a tighter alliance. They're set to meet on an archipelago about 20 kilometers off the southern coast of Newfoundland in what both countries say will be a show of unity and mutual respect. A spokesperson from Macron's office says France and Canada, quote, share the same values of freedom, democracy, rule of law, and respect for national sovereignty. Alberta Premier Danielle Smith says the number of those voting for separation is too high for comfort, even as polls suggest those who want to stay in Canada will win. Smith held back tears as the opening speaker at a virtual assembly discussing Alberta's future in Canada Saturday. She spoke of the reasons for Alberta to remain in Canada, adding that her province is making progress with Ottawa on many issues. Smith has called a referendum for October 19th. Provincial police say the driver who allegedly struck and injured six pedestrians at a Quebec country music festival had not planned an attack.
11: The incident happened at a Western-themed festival in Saint-Tite at around 4 a.m. Police spokesperson Audrienne Bilodeau says the person's alleged actions didn't appear to be premeditated. She says the suspect was not under the influence of alcohol or drugs at the time. Police say the man in his 20s had fled, but his vehicle was spotted an hour later in the Quebec City area. He was arrested and remains in custody, charged with dangerous driving causing bodily injury and hit and run resulting in bodily injury. Bilodeau says the victims were taken to hospital and were in stable condition. Lisa Laporte, The Canadian Press.
10: A diver bitten by a shark earlier this week in Quebec remains in hospital but in stable condition. His colleague at the local diving center has told the Canadian Press the injured diver has multiple cuts and was a dive master in training. The diver was taken to hospital on Wednesday after being bitten by a great white shark off Percé, Quebec, on the eastern tip of the Gaspé Peninsula. The Democratic Republic of Congo has started Ebola vaccinations for healthcare staff working in the epicenter of the fastest growing outbreak of the disease in history. The health workers there and other frontline workers in the Ebola response are being prioritized to receive the Ervebo vaccine that was effective in past outbreaks caused by a different, more common type of the virus. As of today, government figures show Congo has recorded 7,541 confirmed cases of Ebola, including 3,639 deaths. And hundreds of protesters

0: Pirates. The two-time All-Star was acquired by Pittsburgh last winter. From the Canadian Press, I'm David Augustine.
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8: Now the latest forecast from the AM 800 Weather Center. We have showers ending near noon today, then mainly cloudy. Wind from the northeast at 40 kilometers an hour. The high today getting up to 21 or 70. Clouds continuing overnight with a 30% chance of rain, the low 11 or 52. For Monday to start off the work week, cloudy, again a slight chance of rain, the high 18 or 64. Again for today, rain ending near noon, the high 21.
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2: Now the latest forecast from the AM 800 Weather Center. We have showers ending near noon today, then mainly cloudy. Wind from the northeast at 40 kilometers an hour. The high today getting up to 21 or 70. Clouds continuing overnight with a 30% chance of rain, the low 11 or 52. For Monday to start off the work week, cloudy, again a slight chance of rain, the high 18 or 64. Again for today, rain ending near noon, the high 21.
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1: Our guest

0: the reality would be is that that plant would stay an auto plant and would stay in the auto footprint in Canada, whereas that is not the case with the sale of the Brampton plant. It would not be producing automobiles or trucks for commercial sale.
1: Do you feel, though, Lana, and I've been reading this, that Stellantis are already of the mind that Brampton is done?
0: Well, right up until the 12th of August, Brampton was not done. This is the problem. We were on the verge of going to a bargaining table. No, we were not looking for immediate product for that plant. We're smart enough to understand the economic and trade environment we're in right now. But we wanted to protect the integrity of that facility and to make sure that we could live to fight for another day. And that was what this round of bargaining for Brampton was going to be about. And then all of a sudden, in the middle of our bargaining cycle, we end up with this Rochelle proposal, which basically has amounted to an interference in our bargaining with Stellantis, and it's not acceptable to us, which is why we wrote to Minister Joly. It is why we've paused our negotiations with Stellantis right now, for sure. I mean, I spoke directly with the global CEO, but if I had to accept every corporate decision without fighting back or pushing back, we would always have bad outcomes for working people. So I'm not accepting it. We're going to fight back and push back here.
1: Speaking of fighting back and pushing back, it's never easy when you're a Canadian labor leader, particularly in this environment with the trade war. But now there's some reporting, Lana, that CTV News is being told that the government may introduce legislation that would give them a power to trigger binding arbitration before a strike officially starts. Your reaction to that, what are you seeing and hearing on this front?
0: Well, we've been part of the kind of consultations that the federal government has been holding over the summer. They started in late spring. We were and have been very clear that we felt that this was a very rushed process. That this is a preeminent piece of labor legislation in the country, often the piece of legislation that provinces look to, and the fact that we are now looking at a kind of a revamp of how we do collective bargaining in the federal sector is very problematic. And if we don't end up with the right mix of fairness there and balance, then we're going to have some really challenging problems, particularly if the right to strike is being weakened or eliminated.
1: So just on that, we've got about a minute here. Fairness, from your perspective, is having the ability to be able to exercise your rights and not having them usurped by new legislation.
0: Yeah, and I mean, the reality is that we're in this moment of discussing this code and looking at these changes because big federal employers pushed for it. So Tim, obviously I'm very, very concerned with where we end up here and how we make sure we are protecting and having rights for workers in today's environment where corporations are getting larger, they have more power, which means we really should be looking at how we make sure our labor codes, whether it's provincially or federally, are taking those kinds of changes in concentration of power and influence into account. And instead, what we have here are quite a number of large corporations trying to exploit the moment, and that being the economic and trade crisis we're in, to roll back the clock on the rights of working people.
1: Lana, great to talk to you. I know you've got a very busy agenda, a lot of tough things, but I appreciate you making time for us.
0: Thank you. Thank you very much.
1: All right. That was Lana Payne, National President, Unifor. When we come back, parents, go get a drink, but come back at 1:20 because those of you who have kids in sports are going to want to hear our conversation with Mark McGuire, not the MLB Hall of Famer, but an academic who can help guide us. Back with that momentarily.
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0: Now the latest forecast from the AM 800 Weather Center. We have showers ending near noon today, then mainly cloudy. Wind from the northeast at 40 kilometers an hour. The high today getting up to 21 or 70. Clouds continuing overnight with a 30% chance of rain, the low 11 or 52. For Monday to start off the work week, cloudy, again a slight chance of rain, the high 18 or 64. Again for today, rain ending near noon, the high 21.

0: is found inside Legacy Magazine, because one honest question can reveal where your retirement plan needs the most clarity. So, all right, Lynn, let's pick up where we left off. We were talking about reinforce your wealth. The question where we left off on was, how does risk change when someone moves from saving for retirement to drawing income in retirement?
1: It definitely changes dramatically, because during your working years, time is usually on your side. But if you're, 45, 50 years old and the markets fall, you're probably still working. You're probably still contributing to your investments, whether it's through your work plan individually or between the two types of plans. And you're probably buying more investments at lower prices. However, when you retire, the equation changes. So now you're not putting money into the portfolio, and you're potentially taking money out of your portfolio when the markets are lower. So then Right. It can be a real difference. And that's when we look at something called sequence of returns risk. And that becomes extremely important. So the key is when you first retire, if you retire and there's a down market, you have to cash out more units from your investments, and it can take longer as the markets go back up to pick up. So it's really important that as you approach retirement, so if you're listening to this and you're within 3 to 5 years of retirement, hopefully you've had this discussion already with an advisor, especially right now. Like every time we're in a room here where the headlines on the news are right. Always disturbing, and it seems like things just progressively are getting worse and worse. And so the key is if you're looking at retiring within the next 3 to 5 years, looking at how your investments are structured can be really important, because you may have been in a situation while you're working where you were investing in equities and you had a higher risk tolerance. But if you're going to start decumulating or taking that money out, then you need to be mindful of the fact that you may need to scale back some of the risk, because if you're starting to take money out and live on it, that sequence of returns can really affect your portfolio adversely if you're not careful.
0: So much going on in the world today, so much instability. That's why you need a plan and you need to be prepared. Mm-hmm. Okay, so why does a market downturn feel different when someone is retired and taking money out compared to when they are still working and adding money in?
1: So when you're working, your paycheck is generally coming from your employer. When you're retired, part of that paycheck is coming potentially from the government, right? CPP, OAS. You may have a company pension, but then some of that paycheck is likely coming from your own savings. So whether it's RSPs, if you've had a defined contribution pension plan, your tax-free savings, et cetera. But if you have a $1 million portfolio and there's a significant market correction, if you're still working, you can say, okay, I don't need that money today. I'm going to give the market some time to recover. But if you're still, if you're retired and you still need to generate, say, $50,000 or $60,000 a year from that portfolio, and the markets are down, that can put you in a real predicament,
0: yeah.
1: Right? Exactly. And then when you're selling the investments when you're down, you really have to be so careful about how you're designing your paycheck, right? So again, having more safe, secure investments within your portfolio to make right. sure in that down market, because, you can retire when you're 60, and what if you live till you're 90 or 100? You need to make sure that that money is available for you for the rest of your life. So it definitely becomes quite the balancing act in retirement.
0: Wow. So much to consider when you retire. Okay, so why can the same investment strategy that helps someone build wealth become less appropriate once they need income from that wealth?
1: I think it's because the objective has changed. So during your accumulation phase, so while you're working and you're adding money, the question might have been, how do I grow my money, right? So what investments do I need to be in? Do I need to be more aggressive? Where do I put the dollars? Is money going to a tax-free savings, RSP, spousal RSP, et cetera? But then in retirement, the question becomes more complicated. It's, how do I create the income I need? How do I manage my taxes? How am I protecting against inflation? I know we talk about that ugly inflation all the time, but yeah. It's a real risk, right? How do I manage my investment risk? And how do I make sure I don't run out of money? So they are very different objectives in retirement. And obviously those things are important too while you're still working, but it's just magnified when you're in retirement, because you don't have time to make up.
0: Right.
1: So someone might have been comfortable with a fairly aggressive portfolio when they were 45 and contributing every month, but then they're 65. Now they're relying on their portfolio to pay for groceries, travel, mm-hmm. you know, general maintenance of their house, et cetera. And they're probably looking at

0: often said, there's far more people who are going to wake up in the morning thinking about Canada now. I think they understand that we are resilient. We have what the world wants. We're entering this period with confidence, with seriousness. And we wanted as well to attract these investment, but making sure that every business in the country can benefit from a very favorable tax treatment, I would say. We always say that people always, you know, I'm the finance minister, so you might appreciate it. Everyone says, how can you make sure that you level the playing field to make sure that small and medium-sized businesses and business of all sizes in the country can now invest more? This is the best answer you can provide. Actually, it's the best in the G7.
1: But
0: so,
1: are you sure it's going to work?
0: Well, listen,
1: the private sector has not always come to the table. Mr.
0: Because we never offered something like that in the last 50 years to businesses in Canada. And now that people will see that they can immediately expense their capital investment from day one, starting from today. I had people telling me, obviously you'd say it's anecdotally, but they were saying, you just made our project now competitive, so we're going to do it. So I think the more we talk about it, the more we explain to people how this is going to work for them. This is a big boost for, you know, we always say that plan A was to build a strong Canadian economy, support our workers and our communities. If you have a small business today, there's never been a better time, and actually there's not even a better country in the G7 where you will find a more favorable tax treatment. In addition to the capital, we'll be able to attract to support the growth in the country. So I am more confident than ever that we're putting Canada very much on a different growth pattern. I think you'll see the curve going in a direction that will support the kind of services we want in this country, because the more we create growth, we create jobs, we create stronger communities. So this is Canada's moment.
1: All right, that's Federal Finance Minister François-Philippe Champagne.
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18: And now the forecast from the AM 800 Weather Center. Cloudy with a 70% chance of showers this afternoon. The wind out of the northeast gusting to 40 kilometers an hour at times. High 21 or 70 for the day. For this evening, partly cloudy with a 30% chance of showers. Windy low 13 or 55. Tomorrow, a mixed sky to start the day, then becoming cloudy in the morning. High 20 or 68. And tomorrow evening clouds, slight chance of showers, 13 or 55.

0: experienced and prolific airport infrastructure investors in the Caisse de dépôt, in the Ontario Municipal Employees Retirement Fund. You've got the Ontario Teachers Pension Fund. All of these pension funds are huge owners of some of the world's largest airports, but they can't invest in their own airports in their own country because legislation prevents it.
1: I just say to wrap up, do you think, the Prime Minister's effort here will be fruitful, or do you think there's enough, or do you think there's still enough pushback to keep this off the map?
0: Look, I was shocked that the Prime Minister went ahead with this because, I'm not sure that he's got the full buy-in of his own caucus.
1: Right.
0: We're hearing some rumblings that we've got some Liberal backbenchers who may not be fully on board. So, I think that this will be a test of the Prime Minister's resolve and his ability to get things done. And, this is fully within his control, given the fact that it's entirely federal in nature. He doesn't need provincial consent. If he can get this thing done, then, more power to him, because it'll be the most significant change in air policy in this country in a generation.
1: We will leave it at that, Mr. D. Very much appreciate your time. Thanks so much.
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17: And now the forecast from the AM800 Weather Center. For this evening, partly cloudy with a 30% chance of showers, windy low of 13 or 55. For tomorrow, a mix of sun and cloud to start the day, then becoming cloudy in the morning, high 20 or 68. Tomorrow evening, clouds, 30% chance of showers, 13 or 55. Tuesday, clouds, slight chance of showers, 17 or 63. And Wednesday, cloudy, 40% chance of showers, 16 or 61.
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1: 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Carmi, it seems AI dominating the news cycle. And as I say that, I think to myself, hey, Aaron, hasn't been the case for a while. Not yet, it has. But not to the point where, and I think we mentioned this last week, where we have a couple of people who, of course, are very close to this, people who are in the AI business, if I can put it that way, warning us, and that's the strange part, I think, for a lot of people, right? You'd think people in the business would want to protect what they're doing. Instead, they're being upfront about saying, wait a sec, unless we rein in what we're doing, we could all be in a lot of trouble. So let's start with that.
0: Yeah, so I'm